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0: Hits weather.
1: Heading into Monday, we've got another gorgeous day on tap across Ohio. Expect plenty of sunshine statewide, with highs getting up to around 71 and overnight lows dipping to 55. It's clear right now in Columbus and Cleveland, and that sunny story is the same for Toledo, Cincinnati, and Akron too. Looks like a perfect one to get outside.
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1: Heading into Monday, we've got another gorgeous day on tap across Ohio. Expect plenty of sunshine statewide, with highs getting up to around 71 and overnight lows dipping to 55. It's clear right now in Columbus and Cleveland, and that sunny story is the same for Toledo, Cincinnati, and Akron too. Looks like a perfect one to get outside.

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0: Markets weather.
1: Kicking things off over in Asia, Taipei's heating up at 32 degrees Celsius under sunny skies, while Manila's a bit cooler at 29 degrees with a light rain shower. Meanwhile in the Americas, Texas City's sitting at 82 degrees Fahrenheit under overcast skies, and down in Santiago, Chile, it's a much cooler 13 degrees Celsius and clear. Wrapping up in Europe, over in Saxony, Germany, it's a pleasant 24 degrees Celsius and cloudy. That's your quick global check.
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1: Let's check in around the globe. Over in Asia, Taipei's heating up at 33 degrees Celsius under sunny skies, while Manila is a bit cooler at 29 degrees Celsius with a light rain shower. Across to Europe, Saxony in Germany is holding steady at 24 degrees Celsius under overcast skies, but Zwanenburg in the Netherlands is a cooler 17 degrees Celsius and also overcast. Meanwhile in the Americas, Texas City in the U.S. is looking at 82 degrees Fahrenheit and plenty of cloud cover.

might you made. 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

0: weather.
1: Kicking things off over in Asia, it's a hot afternoon. Taipei's baking under sunny skies at 35 degrees Celsius, while Manila's seeing patchy rain nearby at 30 degrees Celsius. Over in Europe, Saxony's got a milder, overcast evening at 24 degrees Celsius. Meanwhile, across the Atlantic in the U.S., we've got some cloud cover too. Texas City is at 81 degrees Fahrenheit under overcast skies, and California's a bit cooler at 66 degrees Fahrenheit.
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1: All right, let's take a quick trip around the globe. Over in Asia, Taipei is baking under sunny skies at 35 degrees Celsius, while Manila is a bit cooler with some light rain at 30 degrees. Meanwhile, Jakarta is dealing with a hot, smoky 34 degrees Celsius. Heading over to Europe, Saxony in Germany is sitting at a pleasant 24 degrees and cloudy. And finally, across the Atlantic, California in the U.S. is enjoying a clear, crisp night at 53 degrees Fahrenheit.
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1: Heading into Monday, we've got another gorgeous day on tap across Ohio. Expect plenty of sunshine statewide, with highs getting up to around 71 and overnight lows dipping to 55. It's clear right now in Columbus and Cleveland, and that sunny story is the same for Toledo, Cincinnati, and Akron too. Looks like a perfect one to get outside.

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1: All right, quick weather check. Starting in Europe, we've got a split in Germany. Saxony's overcast at 24 degrees Celsius, while Bavaria is seeing a light rain shower at 18. Over in Asia, Jakarta's dealing with a smoky haze at 33 degrees Celsius. And Taipei's partly cloudy and hotter at 34 degrees, with Manila overcast at 31 degrees Celsius.
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1: All right, let's check the weather around the globe. Over in Asia, Taipei is sunny and hot at 32 degrees Celsius, while Manila is a bit cooler with patchy rain nearby at 30 degrees. Jakarta is also feeling the heat at 32 degrees, but under a smoky haze. Jumping over to Europe, Saxony is sitting at 24 degrees Celsius and overcast. Meanwhile in the Americas, California is looking clear but chilly at 52 degrees Fahrenheit.
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1: John and Heidi in the morning.
2: When I wake up,
0: turn it up in the morning.
3: It's Monday. My beautiful bride is here at my side. Hello, Heidi. How are you?
4: Hello. I'm well. How are you?
3: I'm so excited. I have had a chance to visit with this gentleman in the past for my Movie Star Monday guest today, Eric LaSalle. Just let your soul blow. Coming to America. I love that movie from back
4: Me
3: in the
4: too.
3: 80s. He was the boyfriend in that movie, and his family was the soul glow fortune, and
4: yep.
3: they had the shiny hair, and then they sat in the chairs
4: yeah.
3: and had the grease spots on the chairs.
4: Such a funny
3: it was
4: movie.
3: And he's also an ER. He's been in so many other movies and TV shows. Well, he is now a best-selling author. And he's
4: really?
3: Got book after book. He's writing novels. And we talked last time he had a novel out. We did an interview. And I said back then, I'm like, hey, next time you have a novel, let's chat again. And he reached out. He's like, hey, I got Laws of Solomon coming out. I'm like, well, let's talk about it.
4: Alrighty.
3: So it's out right now, Laws of Solomon. We're going to chat with Eric LaSalle all about that. And these books are so vivid. Like, when you read them, they just come to life. I think they would make either great movies or maybe like a TV series. So I'm going to chat with him and see if that was kind of his plan, because I think they would be fascinating. Thanks for listening on a Movie Star Monday.
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5: From Feature Story News in New Delhi, I'm Neha Punia. 5 men have been arrested on suspicion of planning a terrorist attack close to an airbase in England used by the U.S. Air Force in its war against Iran. Authorities are investigating a possible link to Tehran, though the police operation was reportedly not based on advance intelligence. Ollie Barrett has more from London.
6: Dozens of residents spending Sunday night away from their homes having been evacuated. We are told by Gloucestershire Police that they received a call in the early hours of Sunday morning local time, suggesting that there were 3 vehicles moving suspiciously in some way towards RAF Fairford. That led them to launch their policing operation. 5 men were arrested initially on suspicion of explosives offences, but they were later rearrested on suspicion of the preparation of a terrorist act of some sort. Now, the UK's terrorism legislation means that those men can be held in custody without being charged for up to 14 days. Police very much stressing that investigations are ongoing, and they are asking the public not to speculate about the case. But we have been hearing from US President Donald Trump with his suggestions that these were individuals potentially that had been being tracked by the Americans and the British for some time, that they were potentially preparing some kind of major plot.
5: Iran's foreign minister Abbas Araghchi has warned he is prepared for fighting with the United States to resume, even as it leads to what he called a doomsday war, while saying Tehran remains open to a diplomatic resolution. The remarks made to NBC over the weekend came after U.S. President Donald Trump rejected Iran's proposal to reopen the Strait of Hormuz. Nick Harper has more from Washington, D.C.
7: Abbas Araghchi has been speaking to U.S. media, including NBC, and saying that Iran is ready for a return to conflict, saying that it's even prepared if it comes to a doomsday war. However, the foreign minister also pushing diplomacy and pushing it into Donald Trump's court, saying it is up to the president to choose. But as we know, President Trump has been putting out mixed signals, talking about the possibility of diplomacy, but also suggesting that he might be ready to annihilate Iran and that he might be ready to return to a bombing campaign. So as it stands, really no moving forward in terms of that proposal.
5: More than 60 people have died in India and Nepal in floods and landslides triggered by heavy rainfall. In India's Uttar Pradesh state, authorities say rescue operations continue. Nepal, which is still recovering from devastating flash floods that killed thousands last month, is now seeing water levels rising in major rivers and tributaries. From Euros Worldwide, this is FSN.
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8: A beautiful sunrise across Ohio this morning. Clear skies in Columbus at 57 degrees and Cleveland at 62. It's going to stay sunny all day with a high around 72 and a low of 55 later tonight. Heading into Tuesday, we're looking at more sunshine, a bit warmer with highs near 75 and lows around 59. Pretty much the same story statewide. Enjoy the blue skies.

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2: Time now for today's reason to party with my beautiful bride, Heidi Small. What do you have for me?
3: Well, today is apparently drink beer day.
2: Oh, really?
3: So I obviously don't have anything to send you because it's just drink beer day. So okay. Just go find some beer.
2: And then drink it?
3: And then drink it, apparently. Okay. Well, yes.
2: Do you have a favorite beer since we've got a second here? What is
3: I really don't drink beer very often. I'm more of a bourbon and cognac kind of a person, but...
2: Fascinating, Heidi. Fascinating.
3: Yeah. What about you? Do you have a favorite beer?
2: I don't necessarily...
3: My dad does.
2: I was going to say,
3: It was Schlitz, and they no longer make it.
2: So
3: he was devastated, and I was devastated for him.
2: And I was like, who do I write a letter to?
3: Exactly. To your congressman.
2: Yeah. I'm like, keep the Schlitz alive. Anyway, I don't have any links because there's no such thing. But thanks for listening to the John and Heidi Show.

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1: Now, surveys and studies and such, you may not need a long workout to get a big health boost. A new study found 3 minutes of intense exercise can trigger more changes in your body than 90 minutes of moderate exercise. Researchers had healthy young men either cycle moderately for 90 minutes, that's an hour and a half.
2: Right.
1: Or do six 30-second workouts, all sprints, with a little rest break in between. Blood tests showed the short, intense workouts changed hundreds of proteins linked to things like your heart health, your metabolism, your tissue repair. After 8 weeks, the effects were still showing up. Researchers stressed that the study was small and doesn't mean longer workouts are not beneficial, but it does suggest that when it comes to exercise, intensity may matter more than the length of time you're doing the
2: exercise.
1: Yeah, I love that. Surveys and studies and such on the John and Heidi

0: and Heidi in the morning. 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
1: Now, big screen, little screen, Johnny Depp's first sculpture, a 2-meter white bronze called the Bunny Man, will be unveiled at a Turkish art fair. Contemporary Istanbul is what they call it. It says runs tomorrow through the weekend. So I think this came to me last week, so I'm pretty sure it's probably done. And you can maybe even see the images on the internet now. Sculpture is described as a half-human, half-rabbit guardian carrying a sword of truth. The work began with a drawing by Depp's son, Jack, when he was about 5 years old. It reminded Depp of his own recurring childhood dreams. The figure has since appeared across his sketches and paintings and prints. So it's kind of cool. I didn't know he was a sculptor.
2: I didn't either.
1: A sculptor. Netflix has released a trailer for The Further Misadventures of Cliff Booth. Brad Pitt reprises his role as a stuntman, first introduced in Once Upon a Time in Hollywood, the film. So that's kind of cool. So they're going to be putting this in theaters November 25th, and then it'll hit the streaming platform Netflix in December. So that's kind of cool. I like that. That's really neat that he's reprising that role because he did a darn good job. Big screen, little screen on the John and Heidi Show.

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2: Heidi, did you know the moon has its own earthquakes, but they're not called earthquakes. They're called moonquakes.
3: That kind of makes sense.
2: Yeah, some are caused by tidal forces from Earth. Others result from meteorites striking the lunar surface. But they have moonquakes, which, again, never really thought about it, but that makes sense.
3: Huh.
2: We don't know everything, but now we know this.

0: morning. Early hits.
1: Time now for the joke of the day with my beautiful bride, Heidi Small. What do you have for me there, Heidi?
2: I have two.
1: All right.
2: Why did the policeman arrest the turkey?
1: Why?
2: They suspected foul play.
1: Foul play.
2: And how much do roofs cost?
1: I have no idea.
2: Nothing. They're on the house.
1: They're on the house. Wouldn't it be great if that were the case?
2: That would be amazing.
1: Yeah, our son is getting a roof done on a house, and it's there. That's expensive. It's worth it.
2: Yes,
1: certainly, because it protects all
2: it's
1: your
2: important.
1: Stuff. But
2: yeah.
1: There you go. That is the joke of the day. Actually, two of them today on the John and Heidi Show.

0: And not keeping it at 100% for long periods helps preserve battery capacity. I didn't realize that was bad.
1: I didn't know that either.
0: Don't stress about occasionally going outside of that range, but 30 to 80% is the sweet spot. 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I don't think that's good. Stick with reputable chargers and cables from phone manufacturers or established third-party brands. Look for safety certifications like the UL, that's the Underwriter Laboratory, ETL, or CE, rather than buying the cheapest option, Heidi. We got 27 of these for $8. Imagine that. And stop constantly closing background apps. Modern phones are designed to manage background apps efficiently, so you generally don't need to swipe them away. Constantly closing and reopening apps actually uses more power than the phone uses to just leave them hanging there. So that is your scoop of the day. I've got all those in the show notes for today at johnandheidishow.com.

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2: Thank you for listening to the John and Heidi Show. Excited to visit with Eric LaSalle. We know him from TV shows like ER, movies like Coming to America, and many other movies and TV shows. Plus, he's a best-selling author. He's got a new one out now, Laws of Solomon. Tell us about this new book, Eric.
3: Well, this is the fourth book in the Martyr Maker series that I've been writing for a while now. And so... Solomon was a peripheral character in the franchise, but such a fascinating character that I decided to give him his own book, and it becomes an origin story. And Solomon was a notorious henchman and assassin, and he's done some horrible, horrible things. He's taken many lives, and now he's retired to California, where he's taken up gardening and just, you know, wants a peaceful, you know, just wants peace in the winter of his life. And everything is going in that direction until he encounters a little boy who is all of a sudden in danger, and you have some ruthless people coming after him. So Solomon, decides to protect this boy at all costs. And it leads to this sort of journey of redemption. It's a coming of age story. It's a love story. It's a literary thriller in the sense that it's very descriptive, and it focuses on one character as opposed to the first three books, which focuses on multiple characters. So this is his origin story as well. We get to learn what turned him into the ruthless henchman and assassin that he used to be. And then we get to see how the effects of this innocent young boy starts sort of, quote unquote, softening his heart and making him reflect on the value of life and the quality of life. So it deals with some really interesting things. One of the things I wanted to explore was, can someone who has done horrible things in life, can they ever be truly redeemed?
2: Yeah.
3: And this book tests that theory.
2: I love that. The book is out now, Laws of Solomon. Again, Eric LaSalle, best-selling author, which is awesome. He's also an actor in movies. He's an actor in TV shows. He's an actor on the stage. There are some people who would be thrilled to have one talent. You have many talents. What is it like to be good at everything?
3: I think most people have more than one talent. I think the thing that separates people is sometimes the courage to pursue the talent. Listen, when I decided I wanted to try my hand at being a novelist, I was very intimidating. There was nothing like, who did I think I was to become a novelist? Who did I think I was to become a director, an actor even from, you know, where? So I think it's the courage and the commitment to pursue what you like that distinguishes some people from having multiple talents, and some people will just settle for one talent. But I've always been intrigued. I want to get everything that I have in me, every blessing that God has given me. I just want to be able to explore. Yeah. And so it leads me to do different things.
2: Eric, your novels are very vivid. As people are reading these, they just come to life in our mind. Would you like to see these on the big screen or maybe streaming as a series?
3: No, that's exactly where the game plan from day one was to create a literary series that turned into a cinematic series. So originally 14 years ago, when I wrote the first book, it was envisioned to become maybe a movie series. Well, you know, over the last 14 years, movies have, you know, gone in a very interesting way. So now streaming. So I'm currently writing book 5, which will actually be the end of this series. But in my industry, book, you know, 5 books represent 5 seasons.
2: Yeah.
3: And so that is the goal, and we will, as you know, we want to package everything and then start focusing on that. But I'm trying to get through the last book, so you have the entire package and say, this is what season 1 looks like, season 2 looks like, etc. So it helps the studio to really wrap their minds around what the franchise is and what it would mean to them. So, but that's definitely the goal, as always.
2: And if a bunch of people buy this book and it's extremely popular, that makes it a whole lot more likely to become something like that. So, folks, you can actually help out. And again, you're finishing up book number 5 right now. When it's done, Eric, I would love to chat with you about that one as well.
3: Absolutely. Would love to come back. Thank you so much. I appreciate it.
2: Again, Eric LaSalle has been our guest. Laws of Solomon, available now. I've got a link to it in the show notes for today at johnandheidishow.com.

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1: John and Heidi in the morning.
2: When I wake up,
0: turn it up in the morning. Ugly hits.
3: Time now for the movie quote of the day. This one's for you, Heidi. 1985, and if you don't get it, I'm going to disown you.
4: Oh.
3: Here we go. Roads, where we're going, we don't need roads.
4: Back to the future, baby.
3: Yeah. We continue the easiest quotes in the world. So thank you, by the way, for sending me the easiest quotes in the world for Heidi to guess. But for a while there, they were sending some that were tough.
4: Super
3: she's like,
4: obscure.
3: Never heard of that.
4: Yeah.
3: I'm like, but I found it out. You've never heard of that?
4: Obscure to me is not necessarily obscure to everybody.
3: It was filmed in Sweden in 1986. Was shown one time in somebody's backyard. How do you not know that movie? All right, that is your movie quote of the day on the John and Heidi Show.
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5: From Feature Story News in London, I'm Stuart Smith. Floods and landslides have killed at least 70 people across India and Nepal after 3 days of torrential rain and storms, with warnings of further flash flooding in the days ahead. India's Central Water Commission says around 30 river monitoring stations across 7 states are in a severe situation, with major rivers, including the Ganges, breaching danger levels. The disaster comes barely a month after catastrophic flooding in Nepal killed more than 1,400 people. Ishan Garg reports. From New Delhi.
6: Floods and landslides triggered by heavy rain and storms have killed at least 56 people in India and also 14 people in neighboring Nepal. In India, its most populous state, Uttar Pradesh, has been among the hardest hit. It received about 9 times the normal level of rainfall over the weekend. Authorities are saying that 46 people have been injured and many others are likely to have been affected. Hundreds of homes are likely damaged and rescue teams are working in waterlogged areas, distributing relief and assessing crop losses ahead of compensation payments.
5: India's Supreme Court on Monday called a string of rape cases in the capital New Delhi a failure of law enforcement and ordered a public interest petition to fix accountability. 4 sexual assaults on minor girls were reported in the city in just 2 weeks, prompting widespread protests and a pledge from Delhi's chief minister to improve security. Neha Punya has the story from New Delhi.
7: Delhi has repeated been ranked highest among metros in India when it comes to crimes against women. The latest figures available show that India recorded more than 29,000 rape cases against women and girls in 2024, but experts have always said that these numbers don't reflect the real picture because many people don't come out and report cases because of stigma and fear.
5: Pope Leo has arrived in the eastern French city of Metz for the final day of his 4-day visit to France, becoming the first pope to travel there since John Paul II in 1988. The pontiff is due to hold an inter-religious gathering and deliver an address on the roots of European peace and unity, with the continent's deepening divisions over immigration expected to feature prominently. The Metz leg follows an emotionally charged Sunday in Lourdes, where the pope spent nearly 2 hours with 7 survivors of sexual abuse by French clergy, double the time originally scheduled. Ross Cullen reports from Paris.
8: On Monday, Pope Leo held talks with the religious leaders of different faiths and he will say Mass in the eastern city of Metz before giving a speech about European unity. The final stage of the pontiff's 4-day visit to France comes after he met victims of clerical abuse in the holy town of Lourdes in the south of the country on Sunday. The Pope met privately with 7 survivors after promising further efforts to reform the church following the global sexual abuse scandal.
5: From bureaus worldwide, this is FSN.
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9: All right, over in Europe, Saxony's enjoying a sunny 23 degrees Celsius. Meanwhile in Asia, Manila and Bali are both around 29 degrees Celsius with some patchy rain nearby. And across to the Americas, California's looking clear at 60 degrees Fahrenheit, while Texas City is warmer at 79 degrees Fahrenheit under clear skies.

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1: Time now for News to Me as we head to the News to Me news desk with Heidi Small.
2: So you know how so many of us now, when something is wrong, we head to Google and we self-diagnose things. I have the top Google searches for your health from each state.
1: Okay.
2: So Alabama, the top two are, how do you get monkeypox?
1: Okay.
2: And why do I sweat in my sleep? Those are the top two that they are searching.
1: Are we going to do all 50
2: Alabama.
1: States?
2: We are.
1: Oh,
2: not all
1: awesome.
2: Today, but
1: okay.
2: Arizona, the top two are, how many hours of sleep do you need?
1: Okay.
2: And how to relieve bloating?
1: Okay.
2: And California is, how many hours of sleep should you get? And what is a juice cleanse?
1: All right.
2: So those are the three that we're going to do today. But
1: all right. I thought you were going to do them alphabetically or something. Because that started out kind of alphabetically, and then we just skipped to the C's. So I don't know. It's all good. I'm cool with that. Whatever you decide to do.
2: Okay. Well,
1: all right.
2: Anyway.
1: Maybe that is still.
2: Alabama, Arizona, California. That's,
1: you missed Arkansas.
2: Well, it's not on here.
1: Okay. Well, maybe we're not going to do all 50 then. That is fantastic.
2: It's not on my list. I've got some of the states. Maybe they don't know how to Google them in Arkansas.
1: Would you just stop? Okay. Thank you, Heidi.
2: That's news to me.
1: Oh, yeah, it is. Also news to me.

0: John and Heidi in the morning.
1: Fun fact for you, Heidi.
2: What's that, John?
1: People generally prefer blue toothbrushes over red toothbrushes.
2: Okay.
1: I don't know why it would matter. It's the same brush. Doesn't matter what color it is.
2: I don't know.
1: Fun fact for you, Heidi.
2: What's that, John?
1: The technical term for pounding on a machine to get it to work is called percussive maintenance.
2: Okay.
1: I've performed some percussive maintenance.
2: Yes, you have.
1: Doesn't always work. One time it made the computer quit working completely, so that was not good. Another fun fact for you, Heidi.
2: What's that, John?
1: In the years after Hurricane Katrina, the rate of babies named Katrina has dropped by over 85%.
2: I bet.
1: Yeah. Yeah.
2: Because
1: yeah,
2: the sad thing is, affiliated with something horrible.
1: Yeah, I know several people my age named Katrina, but I don't know any little kids named Katrina.
2: Yeah.
1: Fun fact for you, Heidi.
2: What's that, John?
1: There's more water in the atmosphere than in all of the rivers on Earth combined. How wild is that? And we'll do one final fun fact for you, Heidi.
2: What's that, John?
1: Worldwide, more salt is used for de-icing roads than it is for seasoning food. I wonder about softening water, because I'll bet that's even higher.
2: Probably.
1: Yeah, several fun facts. Now you know. Thanks for listening to the John and Heidi Show.

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0: On Only Hits.
2: Time now for some weird news. Star Trek fans just boldly went where no fans have gone before, at least with their hands. To celebrate the show's 60th anniversary, 1,188 fans gathered at London Science Museum on Star Trek Day, September 8th, to attempt a Guinness World Record for the most people performing the Vulcan salute simultaneously. A Guinness rep counted 934 people successfully holding the famous hand gesture for the required 1 minute, officially breaking the record. Even Montgomery Scott himself, actor Martin Quinn, joined the Live Long and Prosper celebration. So that's kind of cool.
3: That's fun.
2: I think that's really neat. So, and again, I don't know why I've always been fascinated with world records. Heidi doesn't even care.
3: I don't get it.
2: Why does anybody care? I'm like, I don't know. It's just kind of cool to be, you know, the best in the world at something. So they were the biggest. They had 1,188 fans there, but only 934 could do that properly.
3: Huh.
2: So apparently some of them weren't doing it right. And they're like, you don't count. How much would that stink? Like, we would have beat the record too, but he can't even do it. Thank you for pointing it out. Weird news on the John and Heidi Show.

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1: John and Heidi in the morning on Only Hit.
2: Time now for the question of the day. This one's for you, Heidi. Stats show that men think about this 5.5 times per day. What is it? I do not. I never think about this.
3: Sex.
2: No. No. No. The answer is... I said I never think about this, and you're going to stand by that answer? Sports is the answer.
3: The way you looked at me was hilarious.
2: I just don't understand why you thought that was the answer. And I'm pretty sure that's more than 5.5 times per day. But no, men think about sports 5.5 times per day. I think of sports only when it's brought up, and even then, I can't wait to quit thinking about it. Not a guy that's into that. Just not my thing. The other topic, though. Hey, she's my wife. That is your question of the day on the John and Heidi Show.

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1: Time now for something special with Heidi Small. What do you have for me there, Heidi?
2: I am going to start reading the peculiar phrases from around the world.
1: Oh, is this the thing that was sent
2: to me? This is what was sent, yeah.
1: Oh, yeah, yeah. How many are you going to do today?
2: Three.
1: Okay, that's cool. Because I was like, you can milk this for a minute, Heidi. There's a bunch of them that were sent over. So
2: the phrase, not my circus, not my monkeys.
1: I've heard
2: I use that phrase.
1: She does.
2: A lot.
1: Where's that from?
2: It says it's Polish origin.
1: Okay.
2: And it basically means that's not my problem.
1: Not my problem. Yeah. Not my circus, not my monkeys.
2: I say that one
1: she
2: a lot.
1: She does say that way more than most people would think.
2: An English phrase is to have a monkey on one's back.
1: Okay.
2: And that meaning is a bad habit or an addiction that you just can't get rid of. You just can't quit.
1: I've heard of that one.
2: And this is a Swedish inspired by the Bible phrase. Swallowing camels while straining gnats is the phrase. I've never heard it.
1: Nor have I.
2: It literally means it's worrying about tiny things but ignoring the big ones.
1: Okay.
2: So
1: I can see that now.
2: Yeah. Yeah. You're swallowing the camels but you're straining at gnats, which is interesting. But,
1: well, that's fascinating. Yeah,
2: interesting. So I've got a whole bunch of these here for...
1: And again, thank you for sending those in. If you come across something, you're like, you know who would probably like reading this? Heidi. You can send that to us through our website, johnandheidishow.com.

0: Time now for the list. This is interesting. Made by men, mostly for men. A Reddit group said, what is a minor everyday object that feels like it was designed without even considering how women might actually navigate the world? Here are some of the answers. I'm going to do this today and tomorrow. I've got the entire list in the show notes, but I'm going to read half of it today. Cars. Says crash testing is done with dummies based on average male physical dimensions. Consequently, automobile collision fatalities are higher for women than they are for men. I did not know that. Did you know
1: that makes sense, though, doesn't it?
0: Yeah. Winter shoes. It says 99.9999% of them are just winter aesthetic, but they have no features that actually protect against the cold when it comes to shoes for women. I didn't realize that. Did you know that?
1: I did not.
0: All hand tools are designed for the average hand size and upper strength of a man. It says it actually makes it harder for some women to use these tools. I didn't realize that. And then we'll do one more. How few stalls there are in a women's bathroom. Urinals don't take up much space, but the men's room has the same square footage. Women need at least 10 stalls, especially in theaters. So I was like, oh, yeah, that makes sense. I've got 1, 2, 3, 4, 5, 6 more that we'll hit tomorrow. But I have the entire list in the show notes for today at johnandheidishow.com.

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2: We always like to wrap things up around here with good news, and I think this is good news. Take a listen to this. A 12-year-old girl rescues 114 stuffed animals, repairs them, and gives them to children affected by home fires.
3: Aww. Yeah.
2: When a child loses their home to a fire, one of the things that they lose is their
3: all
2: stuffed
3: their
2: animals.
3: Yeah.
2: It can provide something incredibly important in the aftermath, though, some comfort. So if they have those, they're comforting.
3: Oh,
2: that's why a 12-year-old named Sadie Hudson of Dobson, North Carolina, decided to do something about it. She and her mother rescued some worn and damaged stuffed animals from a thrift store. Then she carefully washed and repaired and restuffed each one of them to restore them by hand. So instead of these getting tossed in the trash, these bears and rabbits and other beloved toys are getting a second chance. Now they're being given to children who've experienced a home fire or another disaster. Earlier this year, American Red Cross in North Carolina was running low on their stuffed animals for their disaster response efforts. After hearing the call for help, Sadie donated 114 restored stuffed animals. And she didn't stop there. She's continued rescuing and restoring more toys, knowing that eventually they will all be placed in the arms of a child going through some of the hardest times of their life.
3: That's so sweet.
2: I think this is fantastic. Sadie, you are a hero. And she got a plaque, a Young Humanitarian Award plaque from the American Red Cross, which is really, really cool. I've got a link to that story. It's in the show notes for today at johnandheidishow.com. Time to say goodbye, Heidi.
3: Goodbye, Heidi.
2: Goodbye, everybody. Have a great day. Thank you for listening to the John and Heidi Show.
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0: Kicking things off in Asia, Manila seeing a warm 28 degrees Celsius with some light rain. Over in Japan, Sedos is cooler at 13 degrees Celsius and also getting a light shower. Meanwhile in Europe, Saxony is enjoying a sunny 26 degrees Celsius. Across the Atlantic in the U.S., we've got a split. California is a sunny 55 degrees Fahrenheit, while Texas City is much warmer at 80 degrees Fahrenheit, though with some patchy rain nearby.
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0: only hits weather.
1: A beautiful morning across Ohio with sun already breaking through in Columbus and Cleveland. That sunshine sticks around all day, with highs hitting 72 and lows tonight near 55. Perfect afternoon for getting outside. Heading into Tuesday, we're looking at even warmer conditions, highs around 75 and lows in the upper 50s. Pretty much the same sunny story statewide.
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A beautiful morning across Ohio with sun already breaking through in Columbus and Cleveland. That sunshine sticks around all day, with highs hitting 72 and lows tonight near 55. Perfect afternoon for getting outside. Heading into Tuesday, we're looking at even warmer conditions, highs around 75 and lows in the upper 50s. Pretty much the same sunny story statewide,

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1: Let's check in around the globe. Starting in Europe, Saxony in Germany is partly cloudy and warm at 31 degrees Celsius, while up in Jyväskylä, Finland, it's a cooler 12 degrees but sunny. Crossing over to the Americas, we've got two warm spots. California's looking sunny at 69 degrees Fahrenheit, and Texas City is at 87 degrees Fahrenheit with some patchy rain nearby. Meanwhile, down in Tamaulipas, Mexico, it's 25 degrees Celsius under overcast skies.
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All right, a beautiful afternoon out there. Akron and Columbus are both sitting at a sunny 68 degrees, and it's pretty much the same story across most of Ohio. We'll stay clear as we cool off tonight, down near 60. Heading into Tuesday, we're looking at another gorgeous day statewide, with highs climbing to around 73 and overnight lows near 57. More sunshine on tap,

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0: All right, a beautiful afternoon out there. Akron and Columbus are both sitting at a sunny 68 degrees, and it's pretty much the same story across most of Ohio. We'll stay clear as we cool off tonight, down near 60. Heading into Tuesday, we're looking at another gorgeous day statewide, with highs climbing to around 73 and overnight lows near 57. More sunshine on tap.
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1: All right, a beautiful afternoon out there. Akron and Columbus are both sitting at a sunny 68 degrees, and it's pretty much the same story across most of Ohio. We'll stay clear as we cool off tonight, down near 60. Heading into Tuesday, we're looking at another gorgeous day statewide, with highs climbing to around 73 and overnight lows near 57. More sunshine on tap.
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0: weather.
1: All right, a beautiful evening out there from Columbus to Cincinnati. That sunshine is sticking around for Tuesday across Ohio. We're looking at another stellar day with clear skies statewide. Heading into tomorrow, expect lows dipping down to around 58, with afternoon highs climbing to a very pleasant 73. Same story up in Cleveland and Toledo, just perfect early fall weather. Enjoy it.

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0: Starting over in Europe, Saxony's got a warm but cloudy afternoon at 30 degrees Celsius, while Bavaria is seeing patchy rain around 25 degrees. Across to Asia, Jakarta's got some patchy rain nearby too at 27 degrees Celsius. Meanwhile in the Americas, it's a sunny story. California's at a pleasant 73 degrees Fahrenheit and Texas City is heating up to 87 degrees Fahrenheit.
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0: It's weather.
1: All right, a beautiful evening out there from Columbus to Cincinnati. That sunshine is sticking around for Tuesday across Ohio. We're looking at another stellar day with clear skies statewide. Heading into tomorrow, expect lows dipping down to around 58, with afternoon highs climbing to a very pleasant 73. Same story up in Cleveland and Toledo, just perfect early fall weather. Enjoy it.

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0: All right, let's check in on conditions around the globe. Over in Europe, it's a mild evening with patchy rain in Bavaria at 25 degrees Celsius, while nearby Saxony is a bit warmer and overcast at 26. Just to the east, Silesia is seeing a cooler 19 degrees under overcast skies. Meanwhile in Asia, Jakarta is waking up to patchy rain nearby and 27 degrees Celsius. And finally, over in the US, Greenwood, California is cooling down this evening with some patchy rain and 56 degrees Fahrenheit.
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